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1: All right.
0: Now you play it that way.
1: You sure you wouldn't like, why don't you play acoustic on it?
0: No.
1: With us. If you play, see, if you play with us, Wolf, then we'd be able to follow you better.
0: Like
1: you were doing it right then, man.
2: You're there.
1: That's how we should record it.
0: Yeah,
1: I can follow you. I can see what you're doing.
3: Really, man? You just sit there and do it.
0: Well, that's cool. All right, let everybody get together here. We'll try to make it.
1: Okay, let's try.

Senior Focus. Good afternoon, everyone. I'm Anne-Marie Khoury. Kia ora tātou. Welcome to this edition of Senior Focus. And this edition is a chat show where I'll be giving you information and some pointers about things that are happening in our region and that are of interest to seniors. And at the same time, giving a bit of a commentary on some of the things that are happening in our news and that are objects or subjects for people to be focusing on in discussions with others. It's Matariki, that time of year where Māori celebrate the new year. And in this part of the world, having Christmas dinner in the winter makes a lot of sense. So most people do enjoy having some kind of celebrations with food in the winter months, having some special occasions in which they can dress up and go out. And I know this July I have in mind a special evening. I'm going to go to Café de Monche. That's in the Fresh Choice building on Green Lane East Road and opposite Green Lane Hospital. And it's a good location. And I'm going there because the opera singers are performing and the cafe is putting on a dinner. And I think this is a really good way to celebrate this with a few friends. And it's just a little bit different. So that's on the 17th of July. So if you are out and about going near the Alexander Raceway or the Green Lane Hospital, drop into Fresh Choice because it's a lovely supermarket and has really good specials. And they do a gold card discount on Tuesdays. And if you've got an Everyday Rewards card, they also use that as well in their store. So the cafe is just at the entrance on the right-hand side as you go into the supermarket, and it's always there for coffee when you're doing your supermarket run, so it's all very convenient. Now, with Matariki, the whole focus is one of reflecting, looking at those who've passed in the last year, their legacies, looking at those who have inspired us before in other ways and continue to inspire us, sharing stories about past events and people's legacies and people's contributions and achievements in our society. And I think there have been a number of tributes paid to Les Mills in the last week, not only for his contribution to exercise in our community, but to lifting the sights of people right across the globe. And he was responsible for popularising lots of ways of helping people exercise regularly to improve their health. And I think that he's also remembered as one of our Auckland mayors, and he was held in high regard because he was someone who operated with a certain amount of humility. And one's character says so much about a person, and it's so much part of what people dwell on when they are doing reflecting about the life and the value of the worth of a person's contributions. It's not really how much money they made or what level of status they achieved.

but it's how they made people feel. And that is from their inside, from their character, from their expression of how much they were motivated to improve and uplift.

0: 2040 ஆண்டிற்குள் ஆக்கலாந்தில் சுழிய கழிவு, அதாவது கழிவற்ற நிலையை உருவாக்க உள்ளோம். கழிவற்ற நிலையை அடைய பல சுலபமான வழிகள் உண்டு. அதில் ஒன்று, நீங்கள் மறுசுழற்சி செய்யும் பொருட்களில் உணவு இல்லாமல் சுத்தமாக இருப்பதை உறுதி செய்யுங்கள். மேல் விவரங்களுக்கு makethemostofwaste.co.nz என்ற இணையதளத்திற்கு செல்லவும். ஒன்று சேர்ந்து வளங்களை வீணடிக்காமல் இந்த மண்ணை காப்பாற்றுவோம்.
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3: Now, Alex, we've got a very special guest in the studio here today. Why'd you bring your mum?
2: I just like to bring my mum everywhere with me. Don't you, mum?
4: Bring your mum to work today.
2: No, but seriously, I brought my mum because I want people to meet her. I think she's a great person and she's been a good... don't pull faces like that, mum. I think you are a great person. No, she's been a really good role model for me in my life as a queer person. So I wanted you all to meet her.
3: Because not only is she the mother of a raging lesbian, but she's one of the core members, if not the glue, of Moana Va. It's about yourself, Lana, instead of us.
4: Trying to guess. Well, I guess it's because I coordinate things, so I hold things together when we're trying to organise stuff. So, yeah, my role is the operations coordinator of Moana Va and the only employee yet so far. So we're on our way to hopefully being a proper organisation. Also, yeah, so basically I apply for funding, I arrange events, I coordinate them. What else do I do? Lots of networking, build relationships.
2: So when people email the Moana Va, is that you? That's behind me, the curtain?
4: That's me. And the phone number is my phone.
2: So if anyone wants to slide into Mum's DMs, you can get to her through the Moana Va.
4: 24/7. So actually in the 1980s, I used to have this voice and... Got you a lot of work. Anyway, yeah. Back to Moana Va. What else do I do? So, yeah, we just attend. So for the first year, we decided that we would build relationships and just sort of get to know, let people know who Moana Va are and find out who our allies are and who our supporters are. So we've been doing that for 2 years now, which is well worth stretching it out a bit because... we've now found out who our allies are. We've got some great funders, supporters. We've got to know the other organisations around. And, yeah, it's just been great, a really good journey. Lots of telling people what we do. And what we tend to do the most is celebrate.
2: Celebrate, we love to celebrate.
4: No. And we try to put a positive spin.

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the Browns featuring Jim Ed Brown, Groundhog, a folk classic, a non-chart from March 1961. The only number one hit was for Three Bells in August 1959.

Crystal's Then You Kissed Me, a number 6 hit on Billboard from August 1963. A sequel was by the Beach Boys, retitled Then I Kissed Her in May 1967.

0: Americans pianist Roger Williams. His rendition, Mockingbird Hill, with orchestra from March 1959. His biggest hit, Autumn Leaves, reached number one in August 1955.
1: And the hits just keep on coming.
2: Your 5-year-old face is a dirty disgrace.

0: know that's true.
1: But you love me, Daddy, so you know you do.
0: You're so hard to scold, 'cause you're my 5-year-old.
2: Jim Reeves' But You Love Me, Daddy, with Steve Moore, recorded in 1959, then issued as a single in August 1968.

Lennon sisters, comprising four sisters, Diane, Peggy, Kathy, and Janet Lennon, the Sue Thompson smash hit, Sad Movies, Make Me Cry, with Billy Vaughan's orchestra from August 1961.

0: Scottish musician and accordionist Jimmy Shand, The Bluebell Polka, issued in July 1952, then hit the UK charts at number 20 in December 1955.
1: This is Vinyl Revival, the unforgettable music.

pop rock singer, guitarist and composer Tommy Rowe. His debut single, I Got a Girl, a non-chart from November 1960. He had two number one hits with Sheila, 1962, and Dizzy, 1969.

songwriter, a Roger Miller Fair Swiss Maiden, the non-chart from October 1961. It was later covered by Del Shannon, retitled The Swiss Maid, reaching number 64 on the Billboard Hot 100 in the States, but fared much better at number 2 in the UK in October 1962.

0: West Auckland, New Zealand-born multi-guitarist Peter Poser is famous, The White Rabbit, selling over 100,000 copies as a single during 1963. Peter first recorded for the Zodiac label, charting with Wheels in 1961, before moving to Viking in early 1963. Sadly, Peter passed away in 2019 at the age of 77.
1: And the hits still just keep on coming.

0: Oscar author-singer Burl Ives' Pearly Shells, which did not make the Billboard Top 40 from August 1964.
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0: and Selena Chan.
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Want to Be Loved by You, vocal by songwriter Sam Prosno from the musical Good Boy, with orchestra directed by Leonard Joy, recorded in New York. That song was later covered by American actress Marilyn Monroe from the film soundtrack Some Like It Hot in November 1958.

0: for me. Secondly, I was saying to this podcast.
1: Oh, imagine that, Emma. We got thanked today at Pump House. Imagine if it was the Academy Awards. Thank Kick Arts. Yeah. Is your mum here or in China?
0: Oh, in China. China? She's a physical high school teacher.
1: Okay.
0: I think I would say thank you to the Doc Age Film Festival because they gave me a stage of the very amazing first stop of our film. Mm. Yeah.
1: Does your mum like that you're doing this filming journey?
0: Yeah, she really supported me. Yeah. She didn't give me the money and the resources, but for my parents, my dad and mom gave the endless freedom and love. I think this is very important.
1: And they supported you coming to New Zealand?
0: Yes, of course.
1: Yeah. Have they visited here?
0: Yes.
1: Have you done the tour of the South Island with them?
0: Yeah, I have the tour for them from the Auckland to the Queenstown. Oh, the road trip, yeah.
1: That is cool.
0: Yeah.
1: That is cool. Denise, what about you in the future? Where would you like to go with your filmmaking side of things?
2: So I just graduated from my university. So I'm now finding my opportunities around New Zealand. So now I'm getting my work visa just recently. So to be honest, this is my a first step to knowing this industry and doing something in this for this job. So just look forward to and keeping my ambitions to see what happens.
1: That is so cool. That is so cool. How can people follow you, find you and all sorts of things if they want to find you on Instagram, etc.? How can they follow you?
0: Okay, very welcome. Please search my ID, Hank Roma, HankRoMer, Hank Roma, because I'm a roamer, yeah.
1: And can they track the film down on there as well?
0: Of course, we have the official film Instagram, which called the Student Army, and just the
1: underscore
0: and film, yeah, Student Army underscore film, yeah.
1: Great, and we'll tag you in on our Kick Arts as well. And Denise, if someone's listening that goes, oh, I might have a job for her, how can they reach out to you?
2: Oh, that was so good. Search the WXAN Denise. That is my account in Instagram, and very happy to and glad to waiting for your message.
0: we really need the war because the competition is very, very high.
2: Oh my goodness.
0: Yeah, and recently job market.
1: But you're 24 and you're already up here doing these things. You've got a bright future ahead.
0: Thank you.
1: You really do. So, listeners, you need to jump on to docedge.nz and then just in the search bar, just put The View From Here and you'll see the collection of four short films. We really want you to buy tickets for next weekend, Saturday the 11th at the Capitol Theatre, Sunday the 12th, Takapuna Beachside Cinema. Or if you're listening in Wellington, head to the Roxy on Thursday the 23rd of July. So head to docedge.nz, go and check it out, and if you can't make one of those, purchase a ticket to view it online after the 27th of July. That's how these people get to celebrate with you their wonderful work. Congratulations.
0: Thank you.
1: Absolute pleasure having you both here tonight.
0: Oh, thank you for having us. I have a personal question for you.
1: Mm-hmm.
0: And why you choose for having us and why you choose our film?
1: Ah, you can thank the lovely Elephant Publicity.
0: Yeah,
1: because Elephant, who do the publicity for Docedge, they reach out to us and say, can we have a slot? Would we like someone? We say, yes, send us your best person, and they sent you.
0: Oh, cool.
1: So you can thank Steph at Elephant for that one.
0: Thank you.
1: Yeah, but we've always supported Docedge for many years on here. We've had different people over the years come on and celebrate their films. Oh. But this is the first time we've had an interpreter as well.
0: Cool.
1: So it's fantastic.
0: It's very, very good attempt for us. And this is the first time we joined the podcast and live.
1: Yes. Live radio.
0: Yeah.
1: Brilliant. Well, I hope you can share the podcast with your family back home.
0: I think you did a great choice because our film is the only one film from China, from the short one. Yeah.
1: Yeah.
0: Yeah.
1: Brilliant. Congratulations. Thanks, guys. We're going to go to a music break now and then chat to our author. Next, our show title is sung by the fabulous Ant Tarrant, and we found this great song. It's

0: good old Ant Tarrant with a bit of life juice. Oh, we must get him back on. It's been too long.
1: I know.
0: Been crazy, and a few familiar faces in that video. I'll have to watch that video again. Check it out on YouTube. Now, from very different extremes tonight, our show, from talking about the Chinese military, which I'm still processing a lot of what he just said in my head a little bit.
1: I know, it's quite scary, really.
0: It's scary and intense, and I hope he's okay, like, showing that. Like, there's just a little part of me going, you know, I hope his journey ahead remains safe. What an awesome, awesome young man. But now we're going to chat completely different to a fabulous author. It's Majella Cullinan. Hope I said that right.
2: You said it perfectly.
0: Yay. And it's Islands Ever After is your latest book. You're an award-winning author. Welcome to Kick Arts.
2: Oh, thanks very much. It's lovely to have a chat with you tonight.
0: Great to have you here. Now tell us, what is Islands Ever After all about?
2: Well, I suppose the title gives away some of it. It's stories that are set on islands. I've been writing them for about the last 20 years, and they're not all set in islands. They also have characters who have somehow been islanded or isolated. But whether it be by, you know, leaving somewhere or coming back somewhere, or grief or loss. So it's so the islands include

0: include everything from the Orkney Islands in Scotland, Great Barrier Island, because you're based in Auckland, aren't you?
1: Yeah.
0: Stewart Island, and other like Ithaca, Kapiti. There's lots of little islands in there.
1: What made you decide to write this book?
0: Well, I don't know if I just necessarily decide to. I didn't start off writing the book thinking, oh, I'm going to write a book about islands. But I have to admit, I fell in love with my first island. I mean, I am an islander, of course, but I guess I fell in love with my first small island when I was about 19. There is a lovely little island, Achill Island, off the west coast of Ireland. From that time, I just absolutely loved them, or visiting them, or if they were anywhere close, if I could get to them. So I think it's sort of an interest in islands, but also just over the years, interested in sort of portraying different characters in different situations, from, you know, back to the, you know, 1800s right up to the present day, because I love historical fiction as well.
1: Wow. So with this such a collection of stories in here, who do you think this book will appeal most to?
0: I think it probably appeal most to, I think short stories are perfect for our time, because in a sense people are so busy and their attention spans are shortening that, you know, a story can be read even at a sort of a reasonable pace. It can be read in an hour if it's not too long. So I think it appealed to a lot of people who are interested in not just islands, but also in different, like, they're mainly set in Ireland, New Zealand, Scotland, because they're the, you know, it's my own experience, I suppose. So I think it would appeal to people who love islands, who also like those countries, and just want to see stories or people from different perspectives.
1: Dame Fiona Kidman gave you a beautiful review, saying that these are stories that will make you laugh or shudder, or if you happen to have a failing mother, make you break down in wild sobs. It feels like you've written something for everybody.
0: Yeah, I guess it's because, you know, my life has been quite varied. You know, I've been in New Zealand for almost 18 years. Before that, we lived in Scotland. We've lived in Ireland. I actually met my Kiwi partner in Spain teaching English. When was that? 27 years ago. So they are very varied. And I guess, you know, they're not all based on my own experience, but setting has always been really important. Place in my work has always been really important to me. So, yeah, I guess there is a bit of something for everybody, as you say.
1: Nice. So take us back. When did you first start writing? When was that moment in time that you went, right, I need to put pen to paper?
0: Probably like a lot of teenagers. I actually started writing poetry first when I was about 13.
1: Okay.
0: There were only a couple of women poets that were in our anthologies. One was Emily Dickinson, and I think the other one was Rossetti. And that was it. And I just fell in love with Emily Dickinson. So all of my early poetry is like these massive, you know, like Emily loves her M dashes. So I was kind of copying Emily. But I think probably not really seriously until I was about 29, which is when I wrote the first story in this collection. So it goes back quite a long way. It goes back 20, 21 years.
1: Wow. What do you notice in your own writing style has changed over those years?
0: I think you learn what to, it's kind of like what I would tell my students, you learn what to leave out without to trust the reader more, so that you don't need to explain everything, that they're smart enough to fill in the dots. And they really are. Readers are very smart. And they don't, like, often when you first start writing a short story, or anything for that matter, you're obviously trying to find your way into the story. And for two or three pages, it could be just you clearing your throat, so to speak. it's about, the thing I love about poetry and short story is the concision, is like trying to find the heart of the story without waffling. And that's what a really good short story is to me, you know, something that's memorable and that's really controlled and precise. Yeah.
1: Nice. Now, we often ask our authors, do they have a way of writing, i.e. a routine?

0: And we've had everything from the person that gets up at 6 in the morning and needs the spa outside and the glass of champagne before they write, to those that treat it like a day job, to those that just sort of do it when it fits in their world. What's sort of your style for writing?
1: I think it's been kind of higgledy-piggledy all over, you know, over the years, depending on the circumstances. So, like, when we moved to Dunedin from Kapiti, like, I had the Burns Fellowship, so I had a whole year to focus on writing, which is extraordinary. So it's like a full-time job. And then other times when I've been teaching or I've been, you know, editing or doing other jobs, it's like fitting it around it. Mm. And then you change, you know, when I had my son in 2010, I went from being a night owl to just, you know, he was up at like 6 a.m. So I changed from a night writer to a morning writer. But I still sort of, I'm very old fashioned. I still write by longhand. I find it really hard to write straight onto the screen. I need to get the story down first and then I'll type it up. And I know there are still some writers who do that, but we're kind of very, very small minority, you know. Yeah.
0: And do you already have the next book sort of penned out and ready?
1: Well, at the moment, this is the other thing. I'm kind of a bit eclectic in what I write. So I'm kind of working on a new poetry collection, and I'm also working on a novel, and then I'm dipping in and out of writing essays as well. So I try to sort of like, unfortunately, I wish I was a kind of person who just wrote one thing, but many forms interest me. So I sort of just go with the flow and see what do I feel like doing, you know? So, yeah.
0: You've won a number of awards, both here and internationally, and shortlisted for many as well. Does that help give you sort of international exposure? Are you seeing your books picked up in other countries outside of New Zealand?
1: Because of what I do, Stephen, not so much, because poetry and short stories tend to just, you know, be quite, how would I say, they're kind of like marketed or sort of promoted within a small, within the area, like of whether it be New Zealand. I mean, I did have my first poetry collection published also in Ireland. And I'm hoping that it would be lovely if we could get Islands Ever After also published in Ireland. But, you know, unlike novels, short stories and poetry tend to stay in a sort of a small readership of a country, for example. Whereas novels, I think they probably travel more that way. You know, you can kind of get them into more countries. I think, unfortunately, the novel has always, I mean, unfortunately, because I do love the novel form, but it often takes precedence over the other forms, you know?
0: Okay, interesting. We could talk to you all night. I imagine all your stories would be interesting to unpack, but unfortunately we are out of time. So Islands Ever After is now available in all good bookstores. Can they also purchase it through sort of your e-box, etc.?
1: Yeah, no, so they can go online, Quentin Wilson Publishing. Quentin is based in Christchurch, and you can order it online. And I believe you can order it on Book Hub. And as you say, it's available in all independent bookshops all around New Zealand. Yeah.
0: And our golden rule on Kick Arts, if you go in and ask, it's not there, ask for it, because it makes them stock them up.
1: Go and
0: ask.
1: Yes. Especially like, you know, the Paper Plus and Whitcools. Because they're a little bit resistant when it comes to poetry and short stories. So,
0: right.
1: Yes.
0: Go and ask the question.
1: Yeah.
0: Thanks so much, Magella, for chatting to us.
1: Thanks.
0: Everyone can go and pick up Islands Ever After, and we appreciate you jumping on a Sunday night.
1: Lovely. Thanks so much for taking the call. Thanks, Stephen.
0: No worries at all. All right, time for a music break now. Drax Project is back with their latest track, 24/7.

0: Love their sound. Drax Project 24/7, and it's November 24th. They have a concert taking place here in Auckland, so check that one out.
1: Did I see the video was on a racetrack?
0: Well, it's kind of a playground and then a racetrack and various other things. Yeah.
1: Yeah. It just made me think of, you know, my boys with their remote control car racing and all that stuff.
0: They would love it. They would love it. I still remember it was only a couple of months ago where I was sitting in my apartment at like 8:30 at night one night, cursing this noise coming from outside my window, going, "That sounds really good, but what's going on this night?" And I go out, and it's Drax Project doing a free concert in Bryn Mawr. Just rocked on up, did this amazing concert where I then spent the rest of my night. It was brilliant. They're so good.
1: Much better than being at home.
0: Much better than being a wandering man at home going, "Who's making that noise outside my window?" Yes. Who have we got next, Emma, in the studio?
1: Well, joining us from Auckland Music Theatre for their upcoming production, which has got such a long title, it's just ridiculous.
0: That's why I told you to introduce it.
1: Oh, why, thank you so much. But we've got the director, Louise, and we've got, are they the main lead?
2: Mm-hmm.
1: The two main leads, Bevan and Emily. And Emily was here not long ago.
2: Yes, just over a year ago.
1: A year ago? Is it really that long?
2: Mm-hmm.
1: Oh, my goodness. It only feels like yesterday.
0: I know. And you still haven't named the show.
1: I thought I was getting out of it. Natasha Petty and the Great Comet of 1812.
0: Was that close?
2: Yeah, Pierre.
1: Pierre.
0: Yeah.
1: Close enough.
2: Close enough. I mean, that's kind of a good... We'll change it.
0: So what's it all about? What is the show all about?
2: It is a chapter of Leo Tolstoy's War and Peace. It's like Pierre is the main antagonist of the book, and it follows his life and kind of the drama of Russian society in this particular chapter. It sounds really, really dry, but it's not.
3: It's based on about a 70-page excerpt from a 1,400-page novel.
0: Yeah.
3: So there's a lot going on, and even though we're only telling a really tiny part of the story, the characters are so rich because of it. You know, I mean, it's one of the greatest works of literature. It's, you know, widely considered like maybe the greatest novel ever written, and.

0: So we're really privileged. We get to play these characters that have all that backstory behind them. So often when you do a show, you have to make that up for yourself, you know. But we're finished with all this beautiful backstory and richness to the from the source text. That it's it's a gift.
1: Have you read the source text, any of you?
2: Bevan and I have been attempting to read it. He's got further than I have.
0: I've read a chunk of it.
1: I remember picking it up as a teenager and just like going, ugh. And then a couple of months later picking it up and going, ugh.
2: I keep getting stuck 10 pages in. And then I'm like, oh no, go back, start again, 10 pages.
1: I never know.
0: What's really cool, I started reading it and then I was like, I'm not going to get to the end of this book in time. So I skipped ahead and actually found the part of that pertains to the musical. Literally the opening of that section of the book is lyrics that are, Dave Mulroy has very cleverly taken things directly from the book and put them, it dawned on Pierre suddenly and for no particular reason that he could not go on living like this. I'm paraphrasing, but it's literally like the start of Pierre's first song that he sings to the audience. There's so many little Easter eggs through it like that. It's really, Dave Mulroy's done a beautiful job of weaving that directly in to the show.
1: Now this show is sung through, right? So what does that mean, Emily, for you as a performer at being sung through?
2: I love it. I'm much more comfortable singing than I am dialoguing, so I'm enjoying that aspect of it.
3: Did any of you know the musical prior to the auditions, or did you sort of quickly do some research and go, is this the show I want to do because I trust Auckland Music Theatre, let me go and have a look, or have any of you seen it, done it around the world?
2: I've never seen it live, but I heard about it when it first came out.
3: Okay.
2: And I listened to the soundtrack years ago. And then I was talking to my friend last year and I was like, oh yeah, that's a great show. And then I just kind of was like, well, I'm just going to see if I can do that next year.
3: Nice. Either of you seen it before?
0: No.
3: Has it been done much in New Zealand?
2: It's been done once in Wellington last year. Yeah.
3: Okay, so was that Auckland premiere. Okay. Why do you think it hasn't been done as much?
2: It's a very complex musical. There's lots of different genres within the music, and there's like, it's when it was on Broadway and West End, it was done in the round. So it's a very complex space to kind of fill. Yeah, it's a very, very, it's a tricky one. I think it's just the scale of it that's quite scary for a lot of people.
1: So you've chosen a really, really tricky musical for your first show to direct.
2: This is not my first show directing.
1: Oh.
2: I actually have a BA in directing from Otago.
1: First show in Auckland.
2: First show,
1: directing.
2: Yes. Here we go. No, the music like talked to me. So I was like, I think this is something that I can't get out of my head, so I would rather get it on stage, if that makes sense. And there's not many shows that I think I listen to and I go, oh, I don't want to direct that. Most of the time I go, I want to perform that. And this was one that I listened to and I was like, I want to direct that. Nice. And I haven't felt that in a very long time.
3: How long's the journey been? How long since they started rehearsals?
2: We started rehearsals in April. Yeah.
3: Okay. Nice and tight then.
2: Yeah, it's been very tight.
3: Yep. And when do you open?
2: We open on Saturday.
3: So what was this weekend's big focus?
2: We've just been teching and finishing set, costumes, props, and then we've just done a sits probe today with the band, which is incredible.
3: Club, massive. When it's sung through, it's massive for a band as well.
1: So who is the team working with you?
2: I have Courtney Noble as my MD. She's incredible. And we have Rebecca Celebus as our choreographer. I've probably butchered her last name. I've only read it, not said it.
1: I'm just trying to think now. I don't know if I've ever had to say it out loud either.
2: No. But she's done some incredible stuff. I said, I don't want this to be a cookie cutter, box step, sway sway. I want it to be like absolutely every genre you can think of that kind of matches every genre that's in the show.
3: Nice.
2: And it's incredible. I'm really, really proud of her choreography. I'm really, really proud of the cast. And I know that it's been very tricky, but it's going to look so good when we have the audience in.
3: So tell us about your characters, team.
2: In the prologue, Natasha is young.
3: Okay.
2: That's how I'm introduced. And with her age comes naivety, and she is engaged to a lovely man, Andre, and he goes off to war. Natasha meets a lovely, handsome young

0: and she is kind of put with this decision of what to do, because she's certainly intrigued, and she's been quite coddled in her life, and she makes the decision to go with this lovely new man, and her world kind of crumbles around her. There's scandal, her reputation is ruined, there's consequences that she's never had to deal with, and it's a really big journey for the character. And then kind of comes round to some hopeful vibes at the end. So everything is not ruined, but it gets pretty close.
1: What's been your most surprising moment playing this character?
0: I think for me, it's been really out of my comfort zone in terms of both the acting and the vocals. Mm. It's quite sort of powerful, and she gets very angry, and having studied classical voice, I've always been sort of sweet singing, so having to do something other than that has been a real challenge, but it's been so much fun, and that's surprised me that I've been able to do that.
1: Mm. Very different to Mary Poppins.
0: Very different, yes.
1: And what about you, sir? Tell us about your character. What have you gleaned?
2: Pierre is... He's quite complicated. He's effectively very, very frustrated, I think, would be the best way to describe him. So he was the illegitimate son of Kirill Bezukhov, who was basically the wealthiest man in Russia. On his deathbed, Kirill legitimizes Pierre, and so Pierre inherits an enormous estate. He's super, super wealthy. He sort of gets foisted into this marriage with Helene, who really doesn't love him. She's sort of just there for the money. He feels he's this awkward sort of... doesn't quite fit, and always manages to sort of say the wrong thing, but has this beautiful heart, and he's just trying to... can't quite piece his life together. He can't quite find it. He isolates himself in his office, reading books, reading everything he can to try and figure out the meaning to all of this, and to try and connect with people. And so it's sort of his journey through doing that, and it's through his connection with Natasha at the very end where he finally reaches that point where that little spot of light, little beam of light sort of opens up from it. Oh, okay. It's through love that I find this. This is where, by opening my heart and finding this, that love, that's how he starts to then connect himself back to the world. He's a really beautiful character to play. I think of all the shows I've done, he's the one that I sort of connect with the most. As I do tend to be a bit of a recluse and shut myself away sometimes. I haven't done a show in 7 years. so it's been a really, really lovely journey sort of exploring that.
1: So if you haven't done one in 7 years, is it the show that's pulled you back?
2: Yeah, I mean, I was looking for a show to do. It had been too long. And it wasn't really intentional.
3: Way too long.
2: Yeah.
3: So long.
2: And it wasn't really intentional that it had been that long. So the last thing I did was I was Entourage in Les Mis at the Civic in 2019. And then... I have had, I've got 3 children. One of them was born then, but I've had 2 subsequently, you know, and I run a business and life was busy, and so it just never happened. And I was really starting to look again for something to do. And I didn't know the show at all. I knew that Louise was directing it, and we're friends, so that was great. And I listened to the music. I was like, oh, okay, Josh Groban did it. Okay, well, yeah, that's sort of my kind of similar sort of voice. Started listening to it, and as soon as I heard Dustin Ashes, I was like, oh, I've got to do this show. I really want this part now, kind of thing. So, yeah, that was...
1: And it kind of sets the bar when you've got Josh Groban on the soundtrack, doesn't
0: yes.
1: it?
0: Mm. Yes.
1: Yeah, yeah.
2: Yeah.
1: Right, that seems a perfect segue to play one of the songs, because actually Josh isn't singing this one.
0: No.
1: This is No One Else, so tell us, where does this fit in the show?
0: This is sung by my character, Natasha.
1: Right.
0: And I've just met... my fiance's family, and thinking that they're going to love me, they're going to be happy for us to get married, and that is not how it happens. And so it's kind of just yearning for him. I wish he was here, and it's a love song and a yearning song. Yeah.
1: Okay. All right. Let's take a listen to No One Else.

0: forgot.
1: Beautiful. Dave Malloy, what's he known for? What else has he written or created?
2: Oh, he has created quite some really cool works. I'm actually really obsessed. He has a show that is called Three Houses that is written about the kind of COVID lockdown. Oh. And it's following three people while they're in their isolation bubbles.
1: Ooh.
2: It's really, they kind of have different characters and they go into their own worlds and they've all kind of got a sense of depression and loneliness in it. And it's quite dark, but
1: three
2: it's very
1: houses.
2: Emotional.
1: Okay.
2: Yeah, it's incredible.
3: We're going to have to look that up.
1: Yeah, I'd love something different. Okay.
2: It's a very cool show.
1: Nice.
2: He's got a very unique style. It's like, I don't know, like it's just a melting pot of all these different genres.
1: Mm.

0: like techno in our show, and then there's like beautiful classical ballads. And
1: but that's great for an audience because then it can play to anybody's tastes. Mm-hmm. Yeah.
0: Yeah. Yeah.
1: Do you have, what's your favourite moments in the show?
2: For me, and I'm both sad I'm not in them and quite relieved, all of our big choreo numbers, they are just absolutely thrilling to watch. And there's, it's like a 10-15 minute sequence in act mm-hmm. two yep. of just crazy rave dancing techno it's absolutely thrilling to watch, and you kind of, your jaw drops and it takes a really long time to pick it back up off the floor.
1: That's cool. That's a good marketing sale there. Well
2: can't
1: done.
2: Watch.
1: So good ensemble.
0: Yeah.
1: Picking this up
0: incredible
1: as well.
0: Ensemble.
1: Yeah.
3: Amazing.
1: Yeah.
0: Yeah.
1: Favourite moment for you?
3: I can't beat that marketing pitch. That's as good as that's as good as it. I'm lucky. I get, my character doesn't leave the stage, so I get to see the whole show, which is unusual for you know, when you're in something. And it's just beautiful. I mean, that the song that we just played is, I struggle not to cry sometimes when I'm listening to some of the other big emotional numbers, and I have to like pretend that I'm, you know, Pierre, and not just like getting lost in the, and that's the challenge for me sometimes, is just not getting lost in what's going on stage and remembering what I've got coming next.
4: So if you don't leave the stage, what's the passage of time that the 70 pages or so that you're doing is over?
0: This is about a year and a bit, because it starts just slightly after the engagement between Andre and Natasha. And then it kind of is, he has to go away, he has to basically leave her for a year. His dad has said, you need to leave her to see if she's truly worthy of your love, kind of thing. And so it's kind of like 8-19 months since then, I would say.
4: So it's, at least that's not too long to age on stage.
0: Yeah.
4: You know, I'm like thinking,
3: I've got
4: you think
3: gray
4: about
3: hair already
4: you
3: these
4: think
3: days.
4: About roles like Valjean, you know, who goes through being, you know, in his late teens, early 20s.
0: I mean,
4: just to
0: think
4: being,
0: of last year and having to do it backwards. That was
4: exactly
0: hard.
4: Yeah.
1: Wow. So when did you two both sort of kick off in the arts? When was that moment that you went, was it at school, was it an adult, where you went, I want to do this sort of
4: it
1: stuff?
4: Was an amazing drama teacher. No.
2: It was. My drama teacher and my music teachers. I was heavily involved in all of the arts in school, choir, orchestra, shows, everything. And then I went and did a classical singing degree. And then I feel like I took a step back and went and did Into the Woods that Emma was directing in 2021. I played Rapunzel, and then
4: haven't stopped since.
2: Yeah. It's very busy life, and I've done a few other things like vocal coaching and musical directing, but I do really prefer to be on the stage. Mm. It's just so much fun. Yeah.
1: Do you find, Lou, the decision now of, you know, like you've just mentioned, this is directing after a time on stage, but is it caught, are you out there directing going, oh, I wish I was in that dance number?
0: Yes, I do. I've actually stepped in for a couple of rehearsals because they needed a dancer, so I was like, I will volunteer.
1: Let me on the stage.
0: I don't think Bex actually wanted me to, but I was like, it's fine, I'll just put my body in, it's fine. I'll be there.
1: And so to take us back to your studies that you've done, talk us through what, you know, what kicked off that journey?
0: So I went to Otago University, and I went originally to do a history degree, and then I thought, I would do theatre, and then I was like, I'll do a music degree at the same time, because, you know, got to do all those hobbies. And I started directing. I took a directing paper with Lisa Warrington. It was a one semester one. And then at the end of that, she said, I know you don't want to do honours, but I'd really like you to do the honours paper next year as your undergraduate. So then I did the full year honours directing. And I said to her, I'm going to do a musical. And she was like, I don't really like musicals. And I said, well,
4: no, Lisa Warrington has never liked musicals.
0: No. And I said, Lisa, it's going to be a musical. And so I did the Hansard show, which is about New Zealand parliamentary Hansard, and actual excerpts from it. And so I directed, I know, it's so funny. So I directed that.
1: Well, she probably approved of that.
0: Yeah, she did. Yeah. She actually liked it.
1: You weren't coming in with Guys and Dolls or something.
0: I pitched the last 5 years, and then couldn't get the rights for that with the budget that I had, so had to pivot. But yeah, I just really loved it. I've also kind of worked with Doug Carmo down in Dunedin. I kind of assisted him for a couple of shows. We did Jesus Christ Superstar at Tyree Musical Theatre. And so I was kind of his little buddy, like learning the ropes. I just really enjoy it. I'm not sure if it's pretty on par with being on stage, but I think because I've done so many shows, I've always been like, I really, you know, would be on stage. Mm. And then now, since I have my son, I'm like, I really have to kind of limit my time and what shows I'm doing each year. So this year I was like, I want to get back into the creative seat, get this show out of my head.
1: Yeah, that's a big one. All right, Bevan, take us back. When did it all first kick off for you?
3: Well, I'm old.
4: What you're saying, so young man.
3: It kicked off for me would have been 1999. I was in seventh form, and I went and saw Les Mis, which was on at the RTS Centre, and I believe it was Rob Guest playing Jean Valjean. And I sat there and watched him sing Bring Him Home. And I'd always been into theatre sports and hamming it up at school. Like, I was one of the kind of funny class clown kind of guys. But I saw him sing that song, and I just had the moment of like, I have to learn to do that. And shortly after that, school show it was audition for the school, end of year school show, and I got to be the lead. It was Bye Bye Birdie, so it was as far away from Les Mis as you could possibly get. And then Jenny Kamel was one of the teachers at school, said, oh, you know, you've got quite a good voice, Bevan. My daughter, Nicola, goes to a singing teacher called Janice Webb, and I could give you a number if you'd like. So, okay. So I went and did a less, you know, started singing with Jan, and that sort of rest, you know, fanned out from there. Just went headlong into musical theatre. At Centre Stage and AMT and North Shore and just, did the rounds, basically, yeah.
1: So lovely that you mentioned Rob Guest. I mean, what just a fantastic icon in his day, and, yeah, just those powerhouse numbers.
3: Yeah.
1: Yeah.
3: And it's like, it's a nice, you think about those things, and it's nice that when anyone's doing anything to the best of their abilities, that you don't know who's in an audience or whatever, and you don't know who you're inspiring with your own actions sometimes. And I never met Rob Guest. no idea who the heck I am, for sure. But if I hadn't been there at that particular moment in time, who knows? You know, that's, yeah, those are special moments.
1: Fabulous. I'm going to ask you a tough question now, all three of you. Kick Arts question time. We've only got a few minutes left. Mm-hmm. A producer walks in the door right now and offers you a show to direct, offers you to a lead role, any show. Can't be the one you're currently doing. Can be one you've done in the past. Can be one you think you'd never, ever get the copyright to do. But what would it be? They've walked in the door. They've said, Emily, I'm going to offer you. And you just turn and go, I know what it is. It's
2: Chitty Chitty Bang Bang, Truly Scrumptious.
4: Really?
1: Oh, and now you can do the nice segue and promote Playhouse Theatre Show coming up that opens this week.
2: Yes.
1: Good old Chitty Chitty Bang Bang at the Playhouse.
2: But also come to our show.
1: Yeah. Do the rounds.
2: Yes.
1: Oh, that's cool. Why that one?
2: it's just, I love Truly's music. I used a Truly Scrumptious song for my Mary Poppins audition.
1: Yeah.
2: And it's just that's my voice to a T.
1: Yeah, I can see that.
2: Yeah, just a cute role.
1: Awesome. Okay, Bevan, the producer's tapped on your shoulder. What is it?
3: excuse me. It's Bridges of Madison County.
4: Oh, Robert. Yes.
3: Yeah.
4: Yes.
3: Yeah. The music, it's Jason Robert Brown. The music's just so beautiful. I used one of the songs for my audition for this. And yeah, that would be my...
4: fine.
1: Yeah, I don't know the music from that one.
4: You've got to listen to that one then.
2: Oh
4: my goodness.
1: Another one to add to the list.
4: Stunning.
1: All right. You're not allowed to act in this one. It's a directing job. So what are you directing next?
0: I have, in the last couple of weeks, been listening to Lizzie, the Lizzie Borden musical, which is a punk rock musical, which I really like. And I was like, I can see this. This is really cool. It's got a really cool vibe. It's kind of got a little bit of a vibe that I've put into the ensemble for this.
1: Now, I've seen that somewhere recently. Is that coming here? Been down
0: they
1: here?
0: Did it in Wellington a couple of years ago.
4: I think Nick Brown saw it in Australia
1: and had the cover.
4: There was a cover on his page. Put something up. I'm sure that was the show that he just posted. I'm going to look it up.
1: Yeah, definitely seen it somewhere. Okay. And if you could act in something, if I gave you a double slot here.
0: Double slot. I really love, I think

0: No, it was Mackenzie that he saw, not Lizzie.
1: Seen Lizzie somewhere.
2: I really love Hadestown.
1: Okay.
2: And I would love to be a fate in Hadestown because it's beautiful harmonies.
1: Mm-hmm.
2: And I just, yeah, I don't know. I just really love the harmonies of them and they're sassy. And they've got, like, it's just a cool role.
3: Awesome. All right. Good roles. If people are listening, they're ready to take them now. Where can people go to get tickets and what are the season and where's it on? All that important stuff.
2: Our season is the 11th to the 25th of July at Western Point Performing Arts Centre. And our tickets are on iTicket or you can follow us on Auckland Music Theatre.
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1: And Emily, if we put the secret Kickarts microphone in the foyer, which is really just Emma and I spying, what would you hope audience say when they leave on opening night?
4: I hope slash think people will be speechless and they will quite quickly go onto the website and buy tickets to come again.
1: Yeah.
4: A, so they can sit on the stage in the round part.
1: Nice.
4: And B, it's just such a crazy show. So much happens and it's just unbelievable to watch. And so the second time they know what to expect and they can enjoy it even more.
1: Brilliant. Ooh. Oh, lots of good giveaways
0: this,
1: tonight.
0: This marketing person.
1: I want to say thank you because you all look exhausted. It's been a big weekend. Thank you so much for coming in on a Sunday night to promote your show. Folks, go and support them. We'll be there to support you. Have a wonderful season.
4: Thank you.
0: Thank you so much.
1: Emma, you're ditching me again and disappearing for the next couple of weeks.
0: Sorry.
1: That's okay.
0: And I can't believe it because not only am I missing the whole season of AMT, I'm also missing the whole season of Manukau Performing Arts Tigers. I'm missing the whole season of Chitty Chitty Bang Bang.
1: I'll be there to support them all.
0: But while I'm away, I am seeing the opening night of Priscilla at Invercargill Music Theatre and I'm seeing the closing night of That Bloody Woman with Wanaka Musical Theatre as well as staging two shows.
1: You'll have a fabulous time. Kristen will be in your seat next week. We're out of time. It's Matariki this week. Here's a great song to finish. Ka tangi moa. Have a great week and make sure you
0: kick some arts.

0: Scott.
1: Hi, Joe.
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2: 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Pō marie.

figure. Ladies and gentlemen, that was Sonny Boyce.

Maraca Carly and you Robbie Will. You're a bit of a little bit of a little bit of a little bit of a little bit of a little bit of a little bit of a little bit of a little bit of a little bit of a little bit of a little bit of a little bit of a little bit of a little bit of a little bit of a little bit of a little bit of a little bit of a little bit of a little bit of a little bit of a little bit of a little bit of a little bit of a little bit of a little bit of a little bit of a little bit of a little bit of a little bit of a little bit of a little bit of a little bit of a little bit of a little bit of a little bit of a little bit of a little bit of a little bit of a little bit of a little bit of a little bit of a little bit of a little bit of a little bit of a little bit of a little bit of a little bit of a little bit of a little bit of a little bit of a little bit of a little bit of a little bit of a little bit of a little bit of a little bit of a little bit of a little bit of a little bit of a little bit of a little bit of a little bit of a little bit of a little bit of a little bit of a little bit of a little bit of a little bit of a little bit of a little bit of a little bit of a little bit of a little bit of a little bit of a little b

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1: I want you to take this. 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Suit or dress, whatever the human being may be, man or woman, but just stop and think. The longer you can survive and live comfortable, that should enough to make you happy. You're not gonna take it away.

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They never satisfied the little things in life can make you happy. You know the more they get, the more they get, the more they get, the more they want. Hey, hey, hey, hey. 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You might come back home and come back home and find everything you got is gone. You know it's a shame. 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

0: 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We're only passing through. We should live in peace. 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It's a shame, but what can you do?
1: It's a Chuck Berry number, it's called Gotta Find My Baby.

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8: 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A wahanga ngā ue tonga o Auckland Manukau sias me tatiso nusila. 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Okto e malawa be fongi ke ma ua e polo kalamani. 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